0: Death Cab for Cutie, Punching the Flowers, and that's it for World Cafe today. Thank you so much to the public radio stations who bring this show to you. And thanks to our whole team here who make it happen. We produce it at WXPN at the University of Pennsylvania in Philadelphia. My name is Raina Duras. Thank you for listening to World Cafe from NPR.
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From the 1950s, Lester Young and Teddy Wilson, Taking a Chance on Love. Perhaps you stumbled upon this station. Hope you'll take a chance and stay with me for the entire hour of jazz. I'm Helen Wigger. Here's Sophie Millman. I Can't Give You Anything But Love.

one of those rare occasions when Benny Carter is featured on trumpet rather than saxophone. Someone to watch over me. And speaking of saxophonists, our earlier selection was from David Sanchez. Here's Cecil Brooks III and friends with Montclair.

Written in honor of the jazz DJ Symphony Sid, Lester Young wrote it. It's Jumpin' with Symphony Sid, performed here by George Shearing. I'm Helen Wigger. Thanks for listening. This is Alphonse Mouzon, A Labor of Love.

We are pretty close to the beginning of a full hour of the best music on the radio. A full hour of jazz made possible by listener support. Thank you for that. I'm Bob Studebaker. Billie Holiday right there. A legend with a classic. It's Billie's Blues. Hey, as Something Now from George Cables came out in 2021. Pianist and composer George Cables here.

Well, everybody seemed to like that. Count Basie and the orchestra, Corner Pocket. Jack McDuff at the organ before that, with Andrew Beals and A Time for Love. I'm Bob. Chris Connor's next.

That's a tribute to a legendary composer and baritone saxophonist. From baritone saxophonist David Larson, a salute to Jerry Mulligan with that performance of Jerry's Festive Minor. And up next is an organist, the Mighty Burner, they called him, Charles Erland, leading his band through Sweet Love.

0: make me tingle with your spell. 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And please don't cool off, let me love, love you.
1: Alan Harris right there. Wes Montgomery and a recording of Snowfall before. Now it's the Reed Hoysen Project wrapping up the hour with Junity.

A nice time for jazz, wouldn't you say? And yes, I could say that anytime, any day. But we do have jazz right here, right now. And we're still pretty close to the beginning of a full hour of the best music on the radio. Guitarist Eric Johnson there, and Perdido. A Gershwin tune is next. This is Fascinating Rhythm. A treatment here from South African vocalist Tali Manon.

That is Jared Sims, and the title track to his album, Against All Odds, saxophonist Jared Sims. That was an Errol Garner treatment of Body and Soul before that. And Patty Austin sings Satin Doll right now.

Let the night be filled with music and the infinitesimal cares that infest the day fold their tent like the Arab and silently steal away. Yeah.

Gotta love it. I've always really liked that. That's Charlie Shavers, trumpeter Charlie Shavers, leading the band. Jazzbo Collins, providing the voice of Dawn on the Desert. And up next is legendary saxophonist Sonny Rollins, and the title of this is Blues 7.

Yeah, great combination there. Sonny Stitt and Paul Gonzalez with Sposen. And Diane Reeves before that. Now, it's guitarist Charlie Bird, Chuck Red plays vibes, Scott Hamilton on sax, Charlie reworked a Frédéric Chopin composition and titled it Freddy's Tune. Here it is.

Hey, welcome. Welcome to Jazz, listener-supported jazz. That was Dave Grissen, comes once in a lifetime. And a vocalist now, Carla Cook, with A Lover's Lullaby.

Thank you very much for joining me for this collection of new and classic jazz. It's a gem right there from the early 50s. James Moody, recorded in Sweden. I'm in the Mood for Love. John Coltrane preceded The Kiss of No Return. And pianist Jackie Tarasson now. This is Nardis, a Miles Davis composition.

Good time music from Harry Scholer, that's Topsy. And the Gerald Wilson Orchestra is next. This is a magnificent recording from the early 60s titled Viva Tirado.

a Carmen McRae recording of Round Midnight, preceded by Duke and Dookie, that was the Hot Club of Detroit having some fun, and a pianist from Chicago, Alexis Lombre, concludes the collection with Lonely Path.

title of that is Back to the Tracks, and it comes from the Skip Walker Trio. Hi, welcome. I'm Bob Studebaker, and I'm going to play a favorite of mine right now. It's a song that was one of the many songs written by Mel Torme and Bob Wells. This is a really nice version of it, too. The song is Born to be Blue, played here by Ike Quebec.

I have really liked that since the very first time I heard it, and it's been a few years now. That is a Canadian vocalist, Tia Brasta, with Un Amor Bohème. Before that, the group put together in 2008 to celebrate 70 years of Blue Note Records. They were billed as the Blue Note 7, Idle Moments, the tune. An organist now, Gene Ludwig, Ken Karsh plays guitar, Eric DeFade on sax, Tom Went the drummer. This is Groovy Samba.

That is pianist Miki Yamanaka and her composition, Eyes. Steve Nelson playing vibes. Up next is a genuine classic. This is Billy Strayhorn's, one of the many great Billy Strayhorn tunes. This one is called Daydream, and it's played as it was meant to be played by Duke Ellington and his orchestra. Prominently featuring, as was so often the case, alto saxophonist Johnny Hodges.

I hope you've enjoyed this collection of classic and contemporary jazz, and a genuine classic right there, Nat Adderley and Work Song. Chiara Civello sang Caramel right before that. And Brad Whiteley wraps up the collection. Title of this is a little different, K-Car Funk 83.

0: Live from NPR News, I'm Giles Snyder. Primary voters in New Hampshire have chosen their nominees to replace retiring Democratic U.S. Senator Jean Shaheen. Former Republican Senator John Sununu will face Democrat Chris Pappas in November. Sununu looking to win back the seat he lost to Shaheen in 2008.
1: From the first day of this campaign, we focused on the issues important to voters across New Hampshire. Right? Economy, jobs, how do we bring down the cost of living?
0: Sununu won President Trump's endorsement, but he did not mention Trump when he delivered his victory speech Tuesday night. Pappas, currently New Hampshire's first district congressman, New Hampshire a must-hold for Democrats as they seek to regain control of the Senate. The trade dispute between the U.S. and Canada is escalating. The White House says the U.S. is banning Canadian dairy products, most alcoholic beverages, and motorcycles. The ban is to take effect in 3 weeks and comes after Canada imposed retaliatory tariffs on $20 billion in U.S. imports. President Trump signed paperwork Tuesday that outlines his justification for the ban. Federal safety investigators say there is enough evidence that the pilots considered aborting the landing of the Amazon cargo plane that crashed in Miami on Sunday. NPR's Joel Rose

early 50s Jerry Mulligan Chet Baker Quartet. And aren't you glad you're you? We are glad that you are here with us, David J. at your side this hour. Coming up next, the Reed Hoysen Project updates a Beatles classic with a groove. Got to get you into my life.

tree all sound so good to me. That's Mother Nature's floor show. I guess I'm just a lucky so-and-so.

Pianist Pete Malinverney reviving the Bernstein-composed New York, New York. Plus heard Mose Allison's approach to Just a Lucky So-and-So. It is saxophonist Jared Sims up now, playing Against All Odds.

The absolutely lovely Julie Hanna, played by L.A. guitarist Dan Sistos. Moving on now to the often raucous K.C. alto saxist known as the Professor, Buster Smith, displaying a good bit of restraint on this, the September Song.

Ben Eagleson leading a fine updated version of his classic Killer Joe. Plus Diane Reeves seriously swinging on Cherokee prior to that. It's pianist Mike Longo wrapping up this hour for us now with his poignant piano on the Dance Cadaverous.

0: Live from NPR News, I'm Giles Snyder. National Transportation Safety Board Chair Jennifer Homendy says investigators are planning Wednesday interviews of both pilots from that Amazon cargo plane that crashed in Miami on Sunday, and then will release details from the cockpit voice recorder.
1: The cockpit voice recorder contained more than 2 hours of good quality audio.
0: Homendy told reporters at a briefing Tuesday night that evidence recovered from the data recorder suggests that the pilots considered abandoning the landing of the plane. The plane overshot the runway and crashed into two vehicles. 5 people were killed, 5 others injured. Missouri's congressional elections are in flux after a last-minute order from a federal judge requiring the state to use a more GOP-leaning map. St. Louis Public Radio's Jason Rosenbaum has more on why election officials are worried.
2: U.S. Supreme Court Justice Brett Kavanaugh refused to hear an appeal of a Missouri Supreme Court decision that requires election officials to revert to a Democratic-leaning redistricting map from 2022. But minutes later, a district court judge said election officials had to use a newer Republican-backed map created as a result of President Trump's redistricting efforts. That decision was immediately appealed. St. Louis County Democratic Elections Director Eric Fay says he's worried about meeting critical deadlines without clarity about which map is in place.
3: It's just too early to say yet exactly what everybody's going to do.
2: The Missouri Supreme Court blocked election officials from using the more GOP-leaning map after it ruled a referendum over the new lines could go on the November ballot. For NPR News, I'm Jason Rosenbaum in St. Louis.
0: New Hampshire primary voters have set up the November contest for an open U.S. Senate seat. They've chosen former Republican Senator John Sununu and Democratic Congressman Chris Pappas to square off this fall for the seat being vacated by the retiring incumbent Democrat Gene Shaheen. Food and Drug Administration filling some leadership vacancies, also creating a new position, as NPR's Sydney Lupkin reports.

the big voice of Kevin Mahogany with a nearly whispered update. My whole world is empty without you. David J. right here with you all this hour. Canadian Amanda Tosoff coming up next, playing Reentry.

A Tito Puente salute from the Al Williams Jazz Society called TP Rides Again. Heard Houston Person before that doing At Last. Hear now the Jenny Wilson Trio and what she sang in Winter.

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Like the wind that shakes a bough, he moves me with a smile. The difficult I'll do right now, the impossible will take a little while. I say I'll care forever.

truly an extraordinary Dinah Washington take on Crazy He Calls Me. Moving on now to Rachel Z in her Department of Good and Evil to play

This is the life, baby, you're there. This is the life. You've waited long enough, man, you've arrived. So breathe in air, wine and perfume, a table and candlelight. Children, make way, 'cause I'm here to stay, 'cause I've got nothing but class.

the intricate string led work of Catch 22 on Jaguar. Plus, we heard Freddie Cole before that, This Is the Life. It's pianist John Lewis to close the hour for us now with one of Parker's moods.

Diane Shore redoing the Gershwin classic Love Walked In. David J. walking right into this jazzy hour right along with you. It is Shorty Rogers and his Giants here to play off of the 1950s sci-fi flying saucer craze with Martians Go Home.

Bassist Ben Wolf and his double quartet on No Strangers Here. Plus pianist Michelle Palacci before that doing Hothouse Dandelion. Dave Brubeck with very special guest Bill Smith on clarinet up next, playing You Go to My Head.

Tasty updating of Don't Worry About Me, done by Sachal Vasandani. It's more top-quality listener-supported jazz now with bassist Dave Holland leading his octet on Blue Jean.

The distinctive piano touch of Ahmad Jamal reprising his trademark Poinciana. Also heard Bobby Norris earlier, Between the Devil and the Deep Blue Sea. Closing the hour for us now, jazz legends Coleman Hawkins and Milt Jackson and Company wrap it up with Stuffy.

0: don't filter out this message. This is Sandrit Singh Loh with the lowdown on science. Air pollution harms health, especially for children. They face greater risks for coughing and difficulty breathing. And children in lower income and high minority areas have greater exposure. What can be done? Enter Shana Simona and team at the University of California, Irvine. They wanted to see if HEPA filters, a fancy air purifier, could reduce pollution. They measured air quality among 350 classrooms with and without HEPA filters. Classrooms with HEPA filters had almost 40% lower average pollutants in the air. Combating pollution exposure can address elevated asthma rates in low-income communities. Now that's a breath of fresh air.
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2: Howdy, folks. This is Dave Smith, host of Ozark Highlands Radio. Welcome to our show. This week, we'll be hearing Kentucky Music Hall of Fame member Dale Ann Bradley, recorded on our...

0: don't filter out this message. This is Sandra Tsinglo with the lowdown on science. Air pollution harms health, especially for children. They face greater risks for coughing and difficulty breathing. And children in lower income and high minority areas have greater exposure. What can be done? Enter Shayna Simona and team at the University of California, Irvine. They wanted to see if HEPA filters, a fancy air purifier, could reduce pollution. They measured air quality among 350 classrooms with and without HEPA filters. Classrooms with HEPA filters had almost 40% lower average pollutants in the air. Combating pollution exposure can address elevated asthma rates in low-income communities. Now that's a breath of fresh air.
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0: high-energy shows, slightly tawdry lyrics, and a style that blended Dixieland, blues, and jazz. The Harlem Hamfats were just, well, born at the wrong time. You're on the Soundbeat. You're listening to the ironically named Harlem Hamfats in 1936. First of all, no one in the band was from anywhere even close to New York. And ham fat is a low-cost filler used in cooking recipes, a cheap substitute. These ham fats were grade A, though. They played party music, with many of their songs about drinking, dancing, and going to town. Critics didn't love the ham fats, and those lyrics didn't help their commercial appeal. They were perhaps a bit rock and roll for the 30s, but they certainly had some devoted followers, a couple of fellows by the names of Chuck Berry and Jimmy Page. Two of the Hamfats are buried right next to each other. Why? Find out at soundbeat.org. Soundbeat is produced at the Belfer Audio Archive, Syracuse University Library. I'm Brett Berry.
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2: 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I'm Leila Fadel.
3: And I'm Michelle Martin. The NFL season starts tonight with a rematch of February's Super Bowl. The defending champion Seahawks will host the New England Patriots in Seattle. No need to check your calendar. It is Wednesday, a rarity for an NFL season opener. Here to talk about that and what else we can expect this season is CBS sports writer John Breach. John, good morning.
4: Good morning, Michelle. Thanks for having me.
3: Well, thanks for coming. So, okay. Only the second time in the league's 107-year history that it started the season on a Wednesday. Why is the NFL doing this?
4: Well, the NFL usually opens the season on a Thursday with the defending Super Bowl champion hosting a game, but the league decided to throw a wrench into things this year by holding a game in Australia, and that game is so far away that the league wanted to give the teams time to travel there, which meant that game had to be held in week one. And it was going to be on a weekday, so they knew as soon as they announced the game that was going to be on a Wednesday or a Thursday. They decided to play that game on a Thursday, but they wanted to keep the tradition alive of letting the Super Bowl champ host the first game of the following season. So the Seahawks, the champs, are playing Wednesday night against the Patriots, and then you get the Thursday night game in Australia. So we might see this again at some point in the future, so maybe we should get used to these Wednesday games.
3: Okay, so... So, speaking of the international games, this year the NFL will have 9 international games played in 7 cities. What is the NFL hoping to do by playing these games abroad?
4: Well, based on what NFL Commissioner Roger Goodell has said, the NFL is just trying to take over the world. They are trying to spread the love of this sport. This started back in 2007. The NFL played 1 game in London. That's how the international series started. Now you have 9 games this year. They're playing in Rio de Janeiro for the first time. They're playing in Paris for the first time. They're playing in Melbourne, Australia for the first time. So they're adding these new cities, these new locales every year. They've been talking about playing in Japan in the future. And the NFL's ultimate goal is to play 16 international games per season, which would have each team playing 1 game abroad each year. And that, I won't be surprised if that happens at some point in the next 5 years.
3: Okay, so football fans, we better start saving now, right? open up another account for this. All right, let's get into the actual football. What games are you paying attention to week one?
4: Yeah, there's a lot of fun games. Seahawks, Patriots tonight, obviously. Rams, 49ers in Australia. That's a good one. But when you look toward this weekend, one of the big ones is Broncos, Chiefs on Monday night. All eyes are kind of on Patrick Mahomes, the superstar quarterback for the Chiefs. He tore his ACL last December. And so this is going to be his first game back, and people are going to want to see how healthy he is. There's also the Steelers and the Falcons. You have the Steelers have a new head coach for the first time in 20 years, Mike McCarthy. They're playing a Falcons team that also has a new head coach in Kevin Stefanski. And then you have Aaron Rodgers, who is probably going into his last season as in the NFL after more than 20 years. He's going to be retiring at the end of the season. He's the Steelers quarterback. So that game is going to be very, very interesting. The Cowboys and the Giants on Sunday night. The Giants have a new head coach in John Harbaugh. So there are a lot of fun games to watch this weekend.
3: Okay, before I let you go, any rookies who have caught your eye?
4: Well, there's always some fun rookies. The Titans have Carnell Tate, so if you flip around and see them playing, he's a wide receiver. He should be to win to Ohio State. He's a fun guy to watch. The Cardinals have Jeremiah Love, a running back that's really good out of Notre Dame. And then the Seahawks, the defending champs, playing tonight. They have a rookie running back who could be impressive. So if you're looking for a rookie to watch in tonight's game between Seahawks and Patriots,
3: let's
4: go
3: do
4: with Jadarian
3: Price. All right,
4: Price.
3: That's John Breach, covers the NFL for CBS Sports. Thanks for coming. This is Morning Edition from NPR News. I'm Michelle Martin.
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6: Nate Amos fronts the band This Is Lorelei, and his song Dancing in the Club has been covered by MJ Lenderman and Geese.
7: I was intentionally trying to write a song that could potentially get picked up and covered by a bigger artist.
6: With a new record due out on Friday, we're revisiting our first session with Nate Amos, and we'll hear live performances in studio. That's on the Next World Cafe.

0: ethnic cleansing of Palestinians. NPR's Carrie Kahn has more.
1: Israel's foreign minister had strong words for the UK sanctions on export produced in illegal settlements in Israel's occupied West Bank. Gideon Saar called the statements by the UK's foreign secretary in support of the measures, quote, outrageous lies, morally distorted and anti-Semitic. He vowed retaliation.
2: Whoever acts against Israel, Israel will act against them, and they will lose their influence and relevance in this region. Measures against Israel will not go unanswered.
1: Saar also said the UK's action will hurt tens of thousands of Palestinian workers employed in Israeli settlements. France announced it too will impose sanctions. Carrie Kahn, NPR News, Tel Aviv.
0: The Republican National Committee opens a two-day convention this evening in Dallas. NPR's Tamara Keith says it will feature President Trump.
3: Republicans are calling it a convention, but it won't include any of the usual party business, like hashing out a platform or nominating a president. But the party is saying 20,000 people will be here for an event that will have the feel of a tightly produced TV show slash infomercial slash Trump rally, where the president and his policies are clearly going to be the star of the show. Or, to borrow a word from the chairman of the Republican Party, a Trump-a-palooza.
0: NPR's chairman Keith reporting. President Trump is punishing Canada for its retaliatory tariffs. Trump is now fully banning some Canadian alcohol, dairy products, and motorcycles from even coming into the U.S. This comes after Canada imposed tariffs on U.S. goods to retaliate for earlier tariffs that Trump imposed. The trade war is affecting U.S. border states, as NPR's Kirk Siegler reports.
4: Canada is Montana's biggest trade partner, accounting for about $1 billion in cross-border economic activity every year. Farmers here were already dealing with high diesel and fertilizer costs, and now they can expect to pay more for farm equipment. Brigitte Miranda Freer runs the Montana World Trade Center.
5: Canadian companies also purchase Montana cattle, and then they send them up to Canada where they're fed out. And by the way, when they're up there, a lot of times they're eating Montana barley.
4: It's not just farmers bracing for a hit, Miranda Freer says, but also small manufacturers and the state's lucrative tourism economy. Kirk Ziegler, NPR News, Great Falls, Montana.
0: This is NPR.
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7: Good morning for Prairie Public. I'm Dave Thompson. The North Dakota Late Night Council is holding its annual meeting this week at Bismarck State College's Advanced Technology Center. It's a full house.
8: Really, for the first time in a very long time, we're optimistic about the future.
7: That's Retha Mathern, the Late Night Council's Executive Director for Public Engagement.
8: For the past several decades, we've really played defense against policies that were trying to shut the coal industry down. And now there's growth opportunities. We're seeing, you know, growing demand for stable baseload electricity, and lignite coal provides that. So for the first time in a long time, we're really optimistic about what our future holds and looking for ways to keep growing, not just with meeting the growing electricity demand, but also there's emerging needs for critical minerals, rare earth elements, carbon capture, and the way that CO2 can be used in the Bakken for enhanced oil recovery. So just a ton of opportunities that are coming our way, and we're excited about those.
7: The meeting runs through today. The U.S. Army Corps of Engineers has now decided to set the winter release rate for the main dam system in the upper Missouri River to 12,000 cubic feet per second. That's the minimum allowable level. And it follows an earlier pronouncement that the navigation support season will be shortened by 15 days. Conditions continue to be dry in the upper basin. North Dakota Senator John Hoeven released a statement about the Corps' actions.
9: That's good. That's progress. But I am going to continue to push them for more conservation measures.
7: Hoeven says the Corps has forecasted that despite the reduced release rate, the level of Lake Sakakawea will likely drop another 5 feet by the end of February. A fire weather watch has been issued for southwestern portions of northwest North Dakota. The detailed forecast for today, mostly cloudy early in the morning and clearing, slight chance of morning rain showers east. Breezy, highs in the upper 60s to upper 70s today. Williston 51, Minot 57, Minot Air Force Base 57, Bismarck Mandan 57, Dickinson 50, Hettinger 48, Grand Forks Light Range 60, Grand Forks Air Force Base 61, Devil's Lake 59, Fargo Moorhead 59, Jamestown 50.

There's also some drizzle in the Walhalla area. Warmest temperature in North Dakota right now is in Gwinner, where it's 64 degrees. Coolest temperature right now in North Dakota is 48, and that's at Hettinger. So coming up next on Morning Edition, the U.S. military destroyed five Iranian oil tankers Tuesday, and Iran struck back, targeting U.S. troops in Jordan. And I also want to remind you about this special from NPR's Sources and Methods. Mary Louise Kelly, who's also the host of All Things Considered, will revisit the legacy of 9/11 with former government and intelligence officials. Listen to 25 Years After 9/11. We'll air a Thursday at 3 and 7 p.m. Central here on Prairie Public. From the Prairie Public Newsroom, I'm Dave Thompson. We're at 607 Central, 507 Mountain.

0: don't filter out this message. This is Sandrit Singh Low with the lowdown on science. Air pollution harms health, especially for children. They face greater risks for coughing and difficulty breathing. And children in lower income and high minority areas have greater exposure. What can be done? Enter Shana Simona and team at the University of California, Irvine. They wanted to see if HEPA filters, a fancy air purifier, could reduce pollution. They measured air quality among 350 classrooms with and without HEPA filters. Classrooms with HEPA filters had almost 40% lower average pollutants in the air. Combating pollution exposure can address elevated asthma rates in low-income communities. Now that's a breath of fresh air.
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1: Nate Amos fronts the band This Is Lorelei, and his song Dancing in the Club has been covered by MJ Lenderman and Geese.
2: I was intentionally trying to write a song that could potentially get picked up and covered by a bigger artist.
1: With a new record due out on Friday, we're revisiting our first session with Nate Amos, and we'll hear live performances in studio. That's on the Next World Cafe.

0: Minutes later, a district court judge said election officials had to use a newer Republican-backed map created as a result of President Trump's redistricting efforts. That decision was immediately appealed. St. Louis County Democratic Elections Director Eric Fay says he's worried about meeting critical deadlines without clarity about which map is in place.
1: It's just too early to say yet exactly what everybody's going to do.
0: The Missouri Supreme Court blocked election officials from using the more GOP-leaning map after it ruled a referendum over the new lines could go on the November ballot. For NPR News, I'm Jason Rosenbaum in St. Louis.
2: A federal appeals court hears arguments today in a case that seeks to end telehealth abortion access. As NPR's Selena Simmons-Duffin reports, this is the same abortion medication case the U.S. Supreme Court considered earlier this year.
3: The case is Louisiana versus the Food and Drug Administration. Louisiana has a total abortion ban and argues that the FDA's telehealth rules violate states' rights because residents of Louisiana have been able to use telehealth to continue to access abortion despite the ban. They can connect to a doctor online in another state and then receive the medication in the mail. Louisiana also questions the FDA's decision-making process for granting telehealth access to medication abortion in 2023. If the lawsuit succeeds, telehealth abortion access could be restricted across the country, including in states where abortion is legal. Oral arguments are at the Fifth Circuit Court of Appeals in New Orleans. The case is very likely to end up back at the Supreme Court. Selena Simmons-Duffin, NPR News.
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5: And good morning for Prairie Public. I'm Dave Thompson. A fire weather watch is in effect from this afternoon through this evening for portions of northwest and southwest North Dakota. And we'll see west winds 15 to 25 miles per hour with gusts to 35 miles per hour. Relative humidity is from 12 to 20%, and it's very dry. Any fires that develop will spread rapidly. Outdoor burning is not recommended. The counties that are affected by this fire weather watch include McKenzie, Dunn, Golden Valley, Billings, Stark, Slope, Hettinger, Bowman, and Adams counties. Again, in effect this afternoon and into this evening. U.S. Army Corps of Engineers has now decided to set the winter release rate for the main dam system in the Upper Missouri River to 12,000 cubic feet per second. That's the minimum allowable level. It follows an earlier announcement that the navigation support season downstream will be shortened by 15 days. Conditions, as we said, continue to be dry in the upper basin. North Dakota Senator John Hovind released this statement about the Corps' actions.
6: That's good. That's progress. But I am going to continue to push them for more conservation measures.
5: Olvin said the Corps has forecasted that despite the release rate, the reduced release rate, the level of Lake Sakakawea will likely drop another 5 feet by the end of next February. For our Fargo-Moorhead listeners, as part of ongoing work of the FM Area Diversion Project, lane closures will be in place along northbound and southbound I-94 near mile markers 53 and 54 beginning today. The outside driving end of the northbound roadway will be closed with traffic operating in a single line within the inside northbound driving lane and shoulder. The outside driving lane of the southbound roadway will be closed with traffic operating in a single lane within the inside southbound passing lane and shoulder. The lane closure are expected to last until October 12th. While the lanes are closed, the clear travel width will be restricted to 12 feet across the adjacent structures. Speeds through the work zone will be reduced to 55 miles per hour. Again, this is done for the Flood Diversion Authority because of a flood control project. Mostly cloudy early this morning, then clearing. Slight chance of morning rain showers east, breezy. Highs will be in the upper 60s to the upper 70s. Williston 51, Minot 57, Minot Air Force Base 57, Bismarck Mandan 57, Dickinson 50, Hettinger 48, Grand Forks Light Range 60, Grand Forks Air Force Base 61, Devil's Lake 59, Fargo-Moorhead is 59, and Jamestown reporting 59 degrees. So again, the coolest temperature in North Dakota, 48 at Hettinger. The warmest temperature right now in North Dakota is Gwinner, where it is 64 degrees. Want to mention that

0: that it would sanction Israeli settlements in the occupied West Bank. The UK says this is needed to stop settlement expansion and Israeli settler violence against Palestinians. Other nations, including Canada and France, also imposed their own sanctions. NPR's Carrie Kahn says Israel has responded to the UK.
1: Foreign Minister Gideon Saar called the UK's statements about Israel's conduct in the West Bank outrageous lies. He said they were morally distorted and anti-Semitic. Retaliation, too, was quick. They announced the closure of the British consulate in East Jerusalem. That office mainly deals with Palestinian affairs. And they had a list ready of British representatives that are now barred and expelled from Israel.
0: NPR's Carrie Kahn reporting. You're listening to NPR.
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3: Good morning for Prairie Public. I'm Dave Thompson. 804 Central, 704 Mountain. The Northfield Lignite Council is holding its annual meeting this week at the Bismarck State College Advanced Technology Center, and it is a full house.
4: Really, for the first time in a very long time, we're optimistic about the future.
3: That's Reetha Madder, who is the Lignite Council's Executive Director for Public Engagement.
4: For the past several decades, we've really played defense against policies that were trying to shut the coal industry down. And now there's growth opportunities. We're seeing, you know, growing demand for stable baseload electricity, and Lignite Coal provides that. So for the first time in a long time, we're really optimistic about what our future holds and looking for ways to keep growing, not just with meeting the growing electricity demand, but also there's emerging needs for critical minerals, rare earth elements, carbon capture, and the way that CO2 can be used in the Bakken for enhanced oil recovery. So just a ton of opportunities that are coming our way, and we're excited about those.
3: The meeting runs through today. There'll be a discussion this afternoon about data centers. Now, as part of ongoing work on the Fargo-Moorhead Area Diversion Project, there are lane closures in place along northbound and southbound I-94 near mile markers 53 and 54. Beginning today, the outside driving lane of the northbound roadway will be closed, with traffic operating a single lane within the inside northbound driving lane and shoulder. The outside driving lane on the southbound roadway will also be closed, with traffic operating in a single lane within the inside southbound passing lane and shoulder. This will probably last until October 12th. We want to pass this along because we want you to be prepared, and if you need to drive in that area. Now, the speeds through the work zone are being reduced to 55 miles per hour. And this is flood work being done by the Metro Flood Diversion Authority. Mostly cloudy this morning, then clearing. Slight chance of morning rain showers east. Breezy. Highs will be in the upper 60s to the upper 70s. So at last report, Williston 48, Minot 56, Minot Air Force Base 55, Bismarck Mandan 56, Dickinson 54, Headinger 47, Grand Forks 60, Grand Forks Air Force Base 60, Devil's Lake 59, Fargo-Moorhead 57, Jamestown is 59 degrees. Looks like Gwinner still has the warmest temperature at 61 degrees. The coldest temperature is 47. That's at Headinger. So coming up next on Morning Edition, the U.S. military has destroyed five Iranian oil tankers, and Iran struck back on Tuesday, targeting U.S. troops in Jordan. For Prairie Public, I'm Dave Thompson. We're at 807 Central, 607 Mountain. Prairie Public is telling the news of North Dakota and the news of our Prairie region.

The group is called Fun, right there, and All the Pretty Girls. The Tigray before that. A little club music there for you, that one called I'm So Excited. Hall & Oates before that. Here's Joe Jackson on Into the Music.

when I was 15, 16, when I really started to play guitar, I definitely wanted to become a musician. It was almost impossible because the dream was so big that I didn't see any chance, because I was living in a little town, was studying. And when I finally broke away from school and became a musician, I thought, well, now I may have a little bit of a chance, because all I really wanted to do is music, and not only play music, but compose music. At that time in Germany, in 69, 70, they had already discotheques. So I would take my car, would go to a discotheque, sing maybe 30 minutes. I think I had about 7-8 songs. I would partially sleep in the car because I didn't want to drive home. And that helped me for about almost 2 years to survive in the beginning. I wanted to do an album with the sounds of the 50s, the sounds of the 60s, of the 70s, and then have a sound of the future. And I said, wait a second, I know the synthesizer. Why don't I use the synthesizer, which is the sound of the future? And I didn't have any idea what to do, but I knew I needed a click. So we put a click on the 24 track, which then was synced to the Moog modular. I knew that could be a sound of the future, but I didn't realize how much the impact would be. My name is Giovanni Giorgio, but everybody calls me Giorgio.

want to free your mind about the concept of harmony and of music being correct, you can do whatever you want. So nobody told me what to do, and there was no preconception of what to do.

Yeah, Lindsay Mack right there. And Remember. The Freelance Whales before that in a song called Hannah. We listened to a couple from Daft Punk, starting off with Giorgio by Moroder. Oh, man, what did he get started with? Here's the Airborne Toxic Event. If you ever read Don DeLillo's book called White Noise, there is an airborne toxic event that is a major factor in that storyline. This band was well aware of it and named themselves the Airborne Toxic Event.

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3: From NPR, this is World Cafe. Hey, I am Kaleo. Nate Amos writes great songs, and he wrote a lot of great songs early in his career and decided to re-record them for his album Hollow Boy. You see, everything on Hollow Boy had been recorded once before. Amos saw it as a challenge to take old songs and see if he could make them all fit together as an album. Coming up, we talk to Nate about the early days of This Is Lorelei.
4: I lived in a basement with my friend Mark. We had turned it into two bedrooms and a practice room by hanging blankets from the ceiling with thumbtacks.
3: And his breakout song, Dancing in the Club, recently performed by Cameron Winter of Geese and MJ Lenderman.
4: I was intentionally trying to write a song that could potentially get picked up and covered by a bigger artist.
3: With a new album just around the corner, we wanted to go back to this session from earlier this year. It's This Is Lorelei on World Cafe. Before we get to the session with This Is Lorelei, we'll play something from the new record, and we'll also get to Geese and MJ Lenderman. Lissy gets this show on the road, officially, in sleep.

Welcome one, welcome all. I'm Kaleo. It's World Cafe. Coming up in a little bit, a session with Nate Amos of This Is Lorelei. He has a new record due out at the end of the week. It's called The Singer in My Band. He says it's his road album, all of these songs written from the road, and a lot of character studies. Check out this song, Billy Came Back. It's This Is Lorelei on World Cafe.

0: She's Leaving You. It's MJ Lenderman on World Cafe and also Geese 100 Horses. Both of those bands notable because they are artists who have covered This Is Lorelei, the musical project of Nate Amos, who you heard at the top. His new record is called The Singer in My Band. It is due out on Friday, and that song's on the record, Billy Came Back. Up next, a session from earlier this year with This Is Lorelei, including live performances. That's next on World Cafe.
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2: I am so enamored of Mike Olson. I could listen to that music all day long. It's just a fantastic variety. Every day there's something new. I find myself taking notes about musicians that he's introducing me to. I think Prairie Public is a value to our community in so many ways. The programming is amazing. It comes from everywhere in the world. It really is a connector in our community.
1: Join Carrie in making the music and all the programming you love on Prairie Public happen by becoming a sustaining member. It's easy. Just go to prairiepublic.org and open the link that says donate.
0: Welcome one, welcome all. I am Kaleo. You're listening to an encore edition of World Cafe. This session is from early in 2026, January, I believe. I had a chance to sit down with Nate Amos, who came into the studio to play songs from his band, This Is Lorelei. Now, he's got a new record coming, but this is him talking about his most recent album that's already out called Hollow Boy. It's where he took old songs from his back catalog and tried to make a new album and make it sound cohesive. That's the type of challenge he's interested in. We'll talk about why he challenged himself that way and what it means to have people like MJ Lenderman and Cameron Winter of Geese covering his songs. That's in a moment, but first, let's get into the studio for a live performance. It's I Can't Fall from This Is Lorelei.

0: Recorded live on World Cafe, it's This Is Lorelei with I Can't Fall. It's the opening track from the new album Hollow Boy. My guest today is Nate Amos, who performs as This Is Lorelei. Nate, so nice to meet. Welcome to World Cafe.
1: Thanks for having me.
0: It's important to sort of give the context for this record. It is your new album, but you also call it a sorta album.
1: Yeah.
0: New but old. These are re-recordings of songs from your back catalog.
1: Yeah.
0: Can you walk me through why you wanted to give this batch of 10 songs a new life?
1: Well, it's something I've been interested in doing for a while. And it was just kind of a new sort of project, because it's kind of like the opposite of how I've always worked with Lorelei, mm-hmm. which is to write really quickly and to kind of try to use production to create variety within the songs because they're all being written at the same time.
0: Mm-hmm.
1: So the idea of taking a group of songs written over a really long period of time and flipping the process so that you're trying to produce it and record it in a way that it all gets glued together. It seemed like just seemed like fun.
0: Well, I mean, it's fun because you have a pretty deep well to pull from. There are over 30 EPs in the This Is Lorelei catalog. I mean, the obvious question is, how did you pick the songs? Was there a specific theme? How did they raise their hand for a re-recording?
1: Well, honestly, I mean, again, one of the defining things about Lorelei that makes the project what it is the speed at which things are written generally, which is almost kind of improvisational.
0: Mm-hmm.
1: And when everything's already written, you can't really do that. So the only way I could kind of fit that element of improvisation into this project was to just choose the songs really quickly without really thinking about it.
0: So the same way you the same way you practice your songwriting craft a little bit, which is very quickly.
1: Yeah, just try to think about things as little as possible and have it be all instinct and reflex.
0: This is World Cafe. We're talking with Nate Amos of This Is Lorelei. The new album is called Hollow Boy. I want to talk about the title track. We're going to get into a performance in a bit. But before we hear it, check out the original from 2015.

0: Okay, so that's a bit of Hollow Boy from This Is Lorelei, the original track from 2015. So, yeah, you said this is kind of the song that sort of like This Is Lorelei became bigger than just the thing. It's your project, your band, committing to it. What was life like back then? I'm guessing you were in Chicago still?
1: Yeah. I lived in a basement with my friend Mark. We had turned it into two bedrooms and a practice room by hanging blankets from the ceiling with thumbtacks. And we were in this kind of mode where we were kind of in a loose music making, not a competition, but we had kind of like a pact to like make a certain amount of music each month. And yeah, it's kind of all I had going on, trying to be quiet while he was recording, trying to get him to be quiet while I was recording, and just making music all day, just scraping together like $200 a month for rent, living in this basement.
0: Mm-hmm. So with Hollow Boy this time around, what do you think came out differently?
1: You know, I'm not sure, because I still haven't gone back and listened to the original version of the song. I think it's pretty close. I'd say, you know, I probably sound 10 years older.
0: I was going to say the vocals are what, stand out. Like, you definitely have you occupy a different register, and it's not, there's a confidence there that you can hear, I think, in the newer.
1: Yeah. Well, I've just sung so much more at this point. I've gotten more comfortable singing. That's definitely from a period of time where I was way more self-conscious about my voice, and I just had not practiced singing as much, at least not in the, you know, lead singer capacity.
0: Yeah. Well, we're going to hear a live recording in studio of Hollow Boy. It's This Is Lorelei here on World Cafe.

0: Recorded live here in Philadelphia, it's This Is Lorelei with the performance of Hollow Boy. It's the title track to the new album from This Is Lorelei. Nate Amos is my guest. I'm Kaleo. This is World Cafe. You said something in an interview, and I think you've brought this up more than once, that try as you might, every song you write is either a bluegrass song or a lullaby.
1: Yeah. I think...
0: Help me unpack that.
1: I think with some exceptions, I really think that is true, and they're dressed up in different ways. And I guess I don't really have any proof other than I wrote the song, so I know.
0: After reading that and going back to the album, I played a game. Is it a lullaby or a bluegrass song? And you know what? It holds. Like, I think they definitely fall into the two camps. What would you say is something that makes the two of them different?
1: I think rather than it being anything specifically with theory, it's more a question of intent. A lullaby being like a song of intended comfort, I guess. And a bluegrass song being anything else. That's mostly just because I grew up surrounded by bluegrass music, and there's a very particular quality to melody in bluegrass that I think is just kind of more deeply ingrained in my brain than anything else. The mark of a perfect song is it working well in any genre that you throw at it. Like, the more different ways a song can still function at like a core level, the better of a song you've written.
0: Yeah. This is World Cafe. We're talking with Nate Amos of This Is Lorelei. The new album is called Hollow Boy. Where's your love now? Lullaby? It feels like a lullaby, maybe because of the melody in the beginning.
1: Yeah. I'm going to say that's a bluegrass song more than a lullaby.
0: Can you walk me through a little bit about like what was going through your head while you were writing this song?
1: Honestly, I wrote and recorded that song in like 2 hours, and I remember next to nothing about the process. I just was making a song.
0: Do you have a sense of when you've got a song, if you've got that many songs, like what's good, what's not good, like when you have that much material?
1: Yeah, I mean, I think the thing for me is like you have to write the bad songs too. Because at least for me, like if I'm stuck on a song that I know isn't good, I either have to see it through to the end or I have to delete all traces of it from my computer or whatever and do my best to just forget about it. But a lot of the time, if I do that, it ends up haunting me and I just end up remaking it. And then I still know it's bad, but I still have to do it anyway. So you have to write and make the bad songs too, just to get rid of them. And then you worry about what to do with it later, but it's got to be done.
0: It's got to be done.
1: Yeah.
0: We got to hear a live recording. It has to be done right now. This is Lorelei with Where's Your Love Now here on World Cafe.

0: recorded live in studio in January of 2026. That's Where's Your Love Now from This Is Lorelei. We're talking with Nate Amos of This Is Lorelei. And after the break, he'll talk about his success and what it feels like to have other big artists cover his songs. That's next on World Cafe.
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0: Welcome back to this encore edition of World Cafe. Nate Amos fronts This Is Lorelei. They've got a new record due out at the end of the week. It's called The Singer in My Band. So we're listening back to our conversation from earlier this year.
1: Both of your projects, both of your bands are getting a lot of attention. You've got folks like MJ Lenderman, Waxahachie, and Cameron Winter of Geese covering your songs. Like, what does this moment feel like for you right now?
2: Busy. I mean, it's really cool. Honestly, specifically with the covers, like that's kind of an incredible thing to see because, you know, as a writer, that's kind of the dream is to see one of your songs, you know, leave the nest and go up and have like a life of its own and function. Again, going back to the thing where like, if a song works in a bunch of different genres, that's a mark of a good song. So seeing a song go off into the world and kind of continue to live on its own without being attached to your own version of it is kind of like the most gratifying possible thing as a writer, I think.
1: Yeah.
2: So that's incredibly cool to me.
1: Nate Amos is my guest here on World Cafe. He performs as This Is Lorelei. We have one more song to get to, performance of Dancing in the Club. And I want to talk about your vocals on the album version. I want our audience to hear it. Take a listen.

0: You know, I find the character arc of Auto-Tune to be very, very interesting. In its beginning days, it was discreetly used. And as it's evolved, it's become more of an artistic choice. It's an intentional choice. Was it an intentional choice for this song? Why did you want to use Auto-Tune?
1: To fit with it thematically. So actually, if you go far enough back, it actually, I think the first time it was used was intentionally as an effect. So when I first knew about it as a kid, because my dad had a home Pro Tool set up and he had it, no one was even calling it Auto-Tune. It was just called the Cher effect from
0: Believe.
1: From Believe.
0: Yeah.

0: And this was, I think I was thinking like thematically with the club thing, and I put it on there because of the Cher song.
1: No, it's totally, totally. I mean, there are a lot of auto-tune heroes out there. You got your T-Pain's, you got your Owl Cities and Charlie XCX's. But yeah, I think Cher's the OG in terms of it. Melodyne used to be done to discreetly correct people's performances so that you didn't, you know. But then with Cher, she actually used it to create this weird sort of like.
0: What's an effect, just like, you know, reverb or distortion or anything else?
1: Yeah. So this was the song that you and MJ re-recorded, and I think it might have been Cameron or Waxahachie who covered this as well. But why do you think like Dancing in the Club sort of resonates outward, you know, and like musicians want to play it?
0: I was intentionally trying to write a song that could potentially get picked up and covered by a bigger artist. That was the only time I've ever written a song primarily thinking about that. So
1: of all the songs you wrote, the one you're like, you know, this would be good because if someone covered it, it would really work. Well, and it happened.
0: It wasn't even like noticing it after I made it. Like from the get-go, I had like the bare bones, like the melody for that song, and the goal was to write something that would maybe get picked up by somebody someday.
1: When you're doing that with intentionality, are you thinking like major chords or the simplest melody that people can sing along to? Is there certain things that you look to when you're writing a song like that?
0: Catchy and fast, which is funny because the cover of it is not fast. But also something with that album in particular that I was really focusing on was I think the songs that, at least for me, the songs that stick with me the most are songs where it would sound just as complete if someone is singing just the melody, like walking through the woods by themselves, as it feels with a chord progression, full production and stuff. So part of it was trying to make the melody such that it didn't need anything else. Even just as a melody, it could stand on its own.
1: We'll hear a live recording of it right now. This is Lorelei, Dancing in the Club, here on World Cafe.

0: Recorded live for World Cafe, it's Dancing in the Club. It's from This Is Lorelei. The new album is available now. It is called Hollow Boy. Nate, this was fun. Thank you so much for doing this. Congratulations on all the success. Please come back and see us again soon.
1: Thanks so much. Thanks for having me.
0: You got it.
1: See you soon.
0: Wrapping up that session with Nate Amos, and This Is Lorelei. New album is due out on Friday. It is called The Singer in My Band. Thanks to Nate Amos. Thanks to our producer, Miguel Perez, for his work on the session. And if you want to see video footage of it, you can find it on our YouTube channel. Just search for World Cafe. And while you're there, like and subscribe. REM now, it's Fall on Me.

0: That song went to number one in 1967, and it wasn't even sung by a member of the band. Greg Munford was a friend of Strawberry Alarm Clock, just hanging out in the recording sessions, and they said, "You sing this." Incense and Peppermints puts the wraps on this edition of The Cafe. We make this show from WXPN at the University of Pennsylvania in Philadelphia. 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
0: From NPR, it's World Cafe. Hey, I'm Kaleo, and there is a lot of great music coming your way. And you might ask yourself, can I get a preview of said songs? And I'm like, yeah, I can help you with that. Here's something from Monrovia.
5: Baby, I've been working some things off, trying to get right for myself, not anybody.
0: I've got more new music from Biba Doobie. 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
6: Trouble man, don't get in my way. I come up hard.
0: And chances are, if you know this song, you remember where you first heard it.
7: I ain't freaking, I ain't faking this. I ain't freaking, I ain't faking this. I ain't freaking, I ain't faking this. Shut up and let me go. Hey!
0: Don't go anywhere. This is World Cafe. Last week, Cassandra Wilson, the jazz singer and musician originally from Jackson, Mississippi, died at the age of 70. She was one of America's finest voices, a 2-time Grammy winner whose legacy, especially in the jazz world, will leave a profound impact. Over the years, Cassandra visited us a handful of times, most recently in 2012 to play songs from her then new album, Another Country. We encourage you to check out the entire session at worldcafe.org. Let's begin with the song from Another Country. It's Red Guitar from Cassandra Wilson.

0: red guitar.
1: Welcome one, welcome all. I'm Kaleo. It's World Cafe, and we're halfway through. We're more than halfway through the year, and I can tell you about one of my favorite conversations. It was with John J. Lowe, who performs as Monrovia. He grew up in Liberia, ended up moving to the United States as an immigrant, as a teenager. His story is incredible, but his music bridges the gap between West African rhythms and Appalachian folk. You can find the interview at worldcafe.org. This is from his incredible album, Bloodline. It's new music, Field Song.

0: Devin Gilfillian with Black Dog Rabbit Hole. That is from his latest album, which dropped earlier this summer, called Time Will Tell. Stay close, a few live performances as we go live from the archives next on World Cafe.
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0: 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We're in the vault pulling out live recordings from bands and artists who have visited over the last 35 years. There's thousands to choose from. This is a good one because it was the first time Pete Yorn made an appearance. It was 2001, an incredible record, Music for the Morning After, and this was the radio single that kind of broke him. He stopped by World Cafe to play it in 2001. It's Life on a Chain from Pete Yorn on World Cafe.
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0: Thank you.
1: There is a guy who's definitely seen some stuff as a producer for U2 and Peter Gabriel and Bob Dylan and Neil Young. Yeah, he's seen some stuff. That's Daniel Lanois with Shine, recorded live for World Cafe. Also, Pete Yorn, Life on a Chain. 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Here's new music from Nicole Atkins. The new record is called Drama. This is When the Night Falls.

0: The new record from Kevin Morby in a lot of ways is an ode to the Midwest, where he was raised. Little Wide Open is the record. That's 100,000. Also Bjork with Hyper Ballad and new music from Nicole Atkins at the top. New album is called Drama, the song When the Night Falls. A few more songs headed your way. We're in bonus time. This is World Cafe.
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Welcome back. It's World Cafe. I'm Kaleo. This is kind of a cool thing. I mean, Biba Doobie came out making bedroom pop, and as she's gotten more and more successful, she started leaning into the music that she listened to growing up. And that involves inviting guys like Chino Moreno of the Deftones onto her new album to play and perform. It gets a little bit more aggressive. I dig that. Leaning into it, this song is called Sun Has Set. It's Biba Doobie on World Cafe.

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2: It is 12 noon Central, 11 a.m. Mountain for Prairie Public. I'm Dave Thompson. Iowa Senator Chuck Grassley was in Bismarck today, touring the state capitol building, his 10th state capitol. And while there, Grassley and Senator John Hoeven took questions from reporters. One of the subjects was the still-pending farm bill. Both senators were asked about its status. Grassley said,
3: "We think that McConnell, who has been out of the Senate because of his fall and because of pneumonia, he'll be back. And that's the extra vote we need to get the bill out of committee. And I expect that next week we'll have a vote to get the bill out of committee."
2: The senators were asked about the proposal to have states pick up part of the cost for SNAP benefits based on error rates. Grassley said a compromise is being worked out on that issue.
3: "I talked to Senator Boozman, and I think he's got a way of doing it, but he didn't tell me what specifically that was. But it's very necessary to reach that compromise to get a bipartisan agreement. And it seems like that's the only thing that is holding it up. But I can't speak more specifically about that."
2: And then Hoeven weighed in.
4: "We've offered a compromise, and our colleagues across the aisle need to take it and quit holding up our farmers and ranchers. We need to get this farm bill done now. It's a good farm bill, and our guys need it."
2: From Bismarck, Grassley and his wife, along with Hoeven, will visit the new Theodore Roosevelt Presidential Library in Medora. Hoeven is leaving tonight to attend the what is being called Trumpapalooza this week. The U.S. Army Corps of Engineers has now decided to set the winter release rate for the main dam system in the Upper Missouri River to 12,000 cubic feet per second, the minimum allowable level. It follows an earlier announcement that the navigation support season will be shortened by 15 days. Conditions continue to be dry in the upper basin. Senator John Hoeven released a statement about the Corps' actions.
4: "That's good, that's progress, but I am going to continue to push them for more conservation measures."
2: Hoeven says the Corps has forecasted that despite the reduced release rate, the level of Lake Sakakawea will likely drop another 5 feet by the end of February. The North Dakota Lignite Council, holding its annual meeting this week at Bismarck State College's Advanced Technology Center, and it's a full house.
5: "Really, for the first time in a very long time, we're optimistic about the future."
2: That's Retha Mathern. She's the Lignite Council's Executive Director for Public Engagement.
5: "For the past several decades, we've really played defense against policies that were trying to shut the coal industry down. And now there's growth opportunities. We're seeing, you know, growing demand for stable baseload electricity, and lignite coal provides that. So for the first time in a long time, we're really optimistic about what our future holds and looking for ways to keep growing, not just with meeting the growing electricity demand, but also there's emerging needs for critical minerals, rare earth elements, carbon capture, and the way that CO2 can be used in the Bakken for enhanced oil recovery. So just a ton of opportunities that are coming our way, and we're excited about those."
2: And the meeting runs through today. There was a produced water spill reported in Divide County, approximately 36 miles north of Williston, North Dakota. It is called the Smoky Butte 1 site. Prima Exploration has reported that 800 barrels of produced water were released onto location. As of yesterday, a total of 1,000 barrels had been recovered, which included 200 barrels of rainwater. A North Dakota oil and gas inspector has been sent to the location and will monitor any additional cleanup required. Federal and state law requires operators to report the spillage of any materials that might pollute water, air, or soil. And again, most of this has been recovered, which includes 200 barrels of rainwater. Near critical to critical fire weather conditions are forecast for Thursday along south and west of Lake Sakakawea and the Missouri River. A fire weather watch has been issued for southwest and portions of northwest North Dakota for tomorrow. For today, mostly cloudy, then clearing this afternoon. Slight chance of morning rain showers east. Breezy, highs will be in the upper 60s to the upper 70s across the state. Mostly clear tonight, lows mid-40s to up lower 50s. Mostly clear and breezy tomorrow, highs upper 70s to upper 80s. So at last report, Williston is 61. Minot 65. Minot Air Force Base 66, Bismarck Bandan 66, Dickinson 65, Hettinger 64, Grand Forks 68, Grand Forks Air Force Base 67, Devil's Lake 64, Fargo-Moorhead 68, and Jamestown reporting 65 degrees. Warmest temperature in North Dakota 68, mentioned in Fargo, Grand Forks, Grafton, and Gwinner at the present hour. The coolest temperature is in Williston, where it is now 61 degrees. We'll have more news coming your way this afternoon here on Prairie Public. From the Prairie Public Newsroom, I'm Dave Thompson. Our time coming up on 1206 Central, 1106 Mountain, Prairie Public is telling the news of North Dakota and the news of our Prairie region. 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

That's Jesus Alemany and his group Cubanismo right there. Musicians from New Orleans and Cuba. That's Alemany's Boogaloo. Oh, fun stuff. I'm Mike Olson. You're listening to Into the Music here on Prairie Public. Here's a great from New Orleans. Here's Lee Dorsey.

Huey Piano Smith and the Clowns right there. Oh, yes. Don't you just know it? Fun stuff. The Countdown Quartet before that with Baby, I Dig You. And started off with Lee Dorsey just sitting on my ya-ya. Yes. Here's a New Orleans classic. Boss Skaggs wants to weigh in on this one.

Yeah, the great little Willie John right there. He's got a fever. Boss Skaggs, man, he's got high blood pressure. I don't know what's going on. Something's going around. Jack White, he knew all about little Willie John. Here's Jack.

She's got it. Little Richard right there. Bob Dylan, when he was in high school, he got up in the stage and started doing Little Richard songs. Kind of and blew everybody's mind. Paul McCartney with the 20 Flight Rock and started off with Jack White. I'm shaken. Little Richard recorded for Specialty Records. So did this guy. Here's Larry Williams.

Boy, everybody lights up when she says just one night of sin. Corinne Bailey Ray right there. That's when the Fats Domino used to do. Oh, yes. Larry Williams got that start of it. Lottie, Miss Claudie. Oh, man. Here's Don Bryant. Don, a very soulful guy who's still making great records. Here's Don Bryant. Hey, it was jealousy.

Yeah, that's Don Bryant. Don, not only a great singer, but a great songwriter as well. We listened to a couple from Don. It was Jealousy. That's what caused it. First you cry. That's all you can do sometimes. I'm Mike Olson. You're listening to Into the Music here on Prairie Public.

Pretty great. That's Aaron Neville of the Neville Brothers. Alan Toussaint wrote that song. Wrong Number. Man, I'm sorry. Goodbye. Aleni Mandel before that. Yes, It's Raining. Man. John Hiatt. John wrote that one called Feels Like Rain. And started off with Don Bryant, First You Cry. That's the way it is. Yes, good stuff. I'm Mike Olson. You're listening into the music here on Prairie Public. Hope you enjoyed it. This guy is just not going to give up, though. Here's Roy Rogers.

record of the band that played the blues. Well, the band that played the blues, she just loved my baby.

Oh, yeah, get in there, make a little noise. That is the New Rhythm and Blues Quartet, NRBQ, with one that Big Joe Turner first recorded, Shake, Rattle and Roll. Colin James and the Little Big Band before that. It seems like they're always breaking up the house over there. What's going on? LaVey Smith and her Red Hot Skillet Lickers with Ooh Papa Doo, and kicked it off with Bull Moose Jackson. You're tuned to Prairie Public. I'm Mike Wilson. It's good to have you along this afternoon. Leads NRBQ these days. Here's Terry Adams on the piano with NRBQ behind him. This is from his celebration of the music of Thelonious Monk. This is one called Straight, No Chaser.

The New Rhythm and Blues Quartet. Hey, you just push the button down, and the music goes round and round, that's for sure. I'm Mike Olson. You're listening to Into the Music here on Prairie Public. Good to have you along this afternoon as we make our way through the day and listen to some of these great musicians. Always fun to do. Here's one of the greats. We'll step back in time. For this one, he was on the cusp of, swing. Swing was moving into what became known as jump blues. Here's Lionel Hampton.

That's Amy Farris right there, and one called Undecided. Great stuff. Amy Farris played with Dave Alvin. It's part of one of the Guilty Women. Made a lot of good music in her career. Joe Jackson got that started with Is You Is. Or Is You Ain't My Baby. I'm Mike Olson. You're listening to Into the Music here on Prairie Public. Here's Robinella.

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0: Oh, what a situation, Leon. Leon Redbone there with Vince Giordano and the Nighthawks, the Roach Sisters, chiming in on the vocals there. Reaching for someone and not finding anyone there. The great Leon Redbone. Lyle Lovett, he's at it. Once is enough to fall in love. That's all I know. Buster Poindexter. 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

He sounds like a happy camper, doesn't he? That's from Buster's Happy Hour. He's just doing what I please, Buster Poindexter. I'm Mike Olson. You're listening to Into the Music here on Prairie Public. Here's Aaron McEwen.

That is the National right there, and Anyone's Ghost. Holly Cole before that, from Dark Dear Heart, I've Just Seen a Face. Steve Pultz got the whole thing started. I'm Mike Olson, you're listening to Into the Music.

That's Sylvan Esso. That's from their most recent. That's one called Ferris Wheel. War on Drugs before that with Thinking of a Place. And, yeah. Thinking of a Place. Here's the Dayton Family Band on Into the Music.

That is Ray LaMontagne taking the family to the sea. Avett Brothers before that. And hey, another little family band, the Dayton Family Band, got it started. That's one that the Drifters first recorded, Under the Boardwalk. Ray LaMontagne put out a little record called Mono Vision this year. Here's Ray LaMontagne.

That is Ray LaMontagne. That's from Ray's record of the past year, a record called Monovision. That one called We'll Make It Through, Ray LaMontagne. Hope you enjoy the music. You're listening to it here on Prairie Public. Here's a song that, people think it's fit for the times. A number of different artists are recording this these days. Here's Amy Mann.

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What the world needs now, Bill Frisell. Amy Mann got that started. I'm Mike Olson. 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

That is my morning jacket right there. That's one called Wordless Chorus. That's going back to their record called Z. My morning jacket released a record called Waterfall 2 this year. Songs that, they'd recorded basically one album that was going to be, at least a double album set, but became two separate albums. Waterfall 2 is out, pretty nice record. Here's my morning jacket.

That is Evan Dando and the Lemonheads. There, Victoria Williams wrote that song that appeared on the Sweet Relief collection on the original one. That's one called Frying Pan. Rilo Kiley before that with Arms Outstretched. And began the set with My Morning Jacket, one called Climbing the Ladder, that taken from their Waterfall 2 release. Hope you enjoy the music and listening to it here on Prairie Public from Tall Blonde Helicopters. Here's Francis Dunnery.

Mayor Hawthorne, right there. A little soul from Mayor. Hey, it just ain't going to work out. That's the way it is. Natalie Press, before that, Why Don't You Believe in Me? Anyway, I don't know. You know, it's the way it is. Frances Dunnery, and I Believe I Can Change My World. Here's Madeline Peyrou. This is from her record called Anthem. This is one called On My Own. On Into the Music.

That is Van Morrison and one called The Meaning of Loneliness. Madeline Pabrew got it started. Hey, she's going to learn. She's on her own. I'm Mike Olson. You're listening to Into the Music here on Prairie Public. Loving that Hammond B3 on those songs. Let's continue with that. Here's Steve Winwood at the keyboards. It's a different light.

Ronnie Earle on the guitar. That's one called Indigo Burrell. His salute to the great guitarist Kenny Burrell. Leon Bridges before that with Bad Bad News. And also heard from Nene Cherry in One Giant Leap, one called Braided. Began the set with Black Pumas and a song called Colors. Hope you enjoy the music. You're tuned to Prairie Public. This is one that Nina Simone first recorded. Here's Nora Jones to do it for us.

That's Bill Withers right there. And you just go ahead and use me up. Norah Jones got it started. Nina Simone first recorded that one called Turn Me On. Fun stuff. Love that sound. Bill Withers is going. Sounds as good today as it did the day it was released. Here's Eddie Harris. Eddie's music is staying alive and well. This is one called Listen Here.

That is Suzanne Vega right there. That going back to her record, Solitude Standing. That one called Ironbound, Fancy Poultry. Massive Attack before that with Be Thankful for What You Got. Try that sometime. Michelle Indigicello, I'm Digging You, like an old soul record. And we started that off with Eddie Harris. And hey, listen here. Listen here. This is one that James Taylor wrote. Here's Emmylou Harris to do it for us.

Water Street. I'm waiting for a fare, watching young girls in their first heels step like colts across the square. Fire on the ocean, thunder on the sea. I think of handsome Molly, wherever she may be.

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I are on the ocean, and thunder on the sea.

That is Leni Mandel right there. That's one called Hack Jimmy. Bill Morrissey before that. That's taken from Bill's record Standing Eight. We listen to what we call Handsome Molly. And started the set off with Emmy Lou Harris. James Taylor wrote that song. It's called Millworker. This is from a record called Temptation, the songs of Tom Waits. Here's Holly Cole.

the All-American Half Pound, two pure beef patties, lettuce, tomatoes. This is Rock and Roll Radio. Come on, let's rock and roll with the Ramones.

it's the worst that could happen. That's the Brooklyn Bridge right there. And it's disaster. It's the worst that could happen. Amy Rigby before that, dancing with Joey Ramone. And we heard from the Ramones. I'm Mike Olson. You're listening to Into the Music here on Prairie Public. Here's Leon LaHavas.

Josh Ritter, right there, that one called Joy to You, Baby. Josh Ritter. Blue Nile before that with the Downtown Lights, and started that set off with Leon LaHavas, and a great song from her, one called Oh Cinema. Hope you enjoy the music. You're tuned to Prairie Public. Here's Sean Marshall, also known as Cat Power. She teamed up with Lana Del Rey on this one. This is one called Woman.

0: It's coming red.
1: That's Kevin Morby right there. That great song called City Music from Kevin. The Cure before that with Love Song, and started that off with Cat Power and one called Woman. Hope you enjoy the music. You're tuned to Prairie Public. Here's a little city music. This is about a high-class city girl from the country. Here's Zephaniah O'Hora.

That is Mandy Barnett right there. And who will it be? Mandy Barnett has that great voice reminiscent of Patsy Cline. Who will it be? Zephaniah O'Hara started that off with the high-class city girl from the country. Let's hear another from Mandy Barnett.

0: Do you know that one? Do you want to play a song, dude?
1: What?
0: Tonight the Bottle Let Me Down.
1: No, never heard of it.
0: Ah, it's a fucking great song. You have to play it. Key of C. Turn around to G, right?
1: Okay.
0: Okay.

0: Sorry about that.
1: Oh, no, I'm in trouble tonight. The bottle let me down. It let your memory come around. That's Mike Scott and the Water Boys. That's from the Fisherman's Blues Sessions, extended edition. Let's hear another one. Here's the Water Boys on Into the Music here on Prairie Boy.
2: Caroline Rose has been playing this song, Yip Yip Yow, at shows for years now. But it took them a while to feel okay about actually releasing it on an album.
3: I was going to put it on this album, Loner, I made in 2018. And I just couldn't quite get it to fit. And I was just so afraid that it was going to be my most popular song that I thought was also my dumbest song.
2: Coming up, Caroline talks about embracing how dumb that song felt when their band recorded it for their new album, Gentling the Horse, at the Walt Whitman Mall.
3: I was like, play like a linebacker, or like play like a teenager who's never picked up an instrument before. And then it just changed the feel of it, and it just worked.
2: I chat with Caroline Rose, and they perform live today. I'm Raina Duras. This is World Cafe. You will also hear a new song from Jim James in just a few minutes, but first, some Tom Petty. And right now, Tegan and Sarah with an early reminder that Halloween is getting closer. Walking with a Ghost.

Maybe you've heard the phrase touch grass. It gets used online a lot when someone seems like they might be on the internet too much. I'm Raina. This is World Cafe. Jim James has released the album version, maybe, of Touch Grass. His new album, Wowed Out, came out at the end of last month. And he says, we're surrounded by all this technology that's supposed to be so world-changing and amazing, but a lot of the time it just leaves people feeling disconnected. I really believe there's another path through all this insanity. And it starts with putting down our phones, taking care of ourselves, being kind to other people. We need to be wowed by what's actually real, like nature and love and music. These things that almost everyone has access to and that still have the power to truly move us. So, while you touch that grass, here's one from Wowed Out from Jim James. Come again on World Cafe.

Hey, this is World Cafe. I'm Raina Duris. You cannot put Caroline Rose into a box. Even Caroline Rose can't put Caroline Rose into a box. Caroline has always bucked against the system, whether it's against a music industry that exploits artists, which led them to starting their own independent record label, or against their own ideas of what a serious artist should be like. Coming up today, Caroline Rose joins me to talk about their upcoming new album, Gentling the Horse at the Walt Whitman Mall, out on October 23rd. They talk about figuring out how to be true to themselves as a songwriter and a performer, about making things fun, and about running their business outside of the confines of the traditional music machine. They also perform live, starting with a song they've been playing for about a decade, but was finally recorded for this new album. Here's Caroline Rose, live for World Cafe. Yip, yip, yow.

0: That is Caroline Rose. Yip, yip, yow. I'm Raina Duras. Caroline Rose is my guest. Welcome back to the World Cafe.
1: Hello, hello.
0: It's great to have you here. That song is so fun.
1: I know, it really, it's kind of like my stupidest song, but it is the most fun to play.
0: You've been playing it live for years and years and years, right?
1: Yeah, I wrote it 10 years ago, and I recorded it probably half a dozen times, and I never put it out because I just never thought the recordings were quite right.
0: How does it feel when you play it at a show?
1: It somehow has a new life now. I don't know. I didn't play it for a really long time because when I wrote it so long ago, and maybe it was like 8 years ago. It was a long time ago, but I was going to put it on this album, Loner, I made in 2018. And I just couldn't quite get it to fit. And I was just so afraid that it was going to be my most popular song that I thought was also my dumbest song. But now I have a few records under my belt, and I've tried different stuff, and I kind of consider my whole career an experiment. And now I have an appreciation for playing really, I don't think I can say this on the air, but dim-wit style.
0: Sure, that seems like an acceptable substitute.
1: Yeah, and it's actually really hard to get amazing players to play like they're 16 and playing in a garage in Kansas or something.
0: Yeah.
1: But that's kind of what I was trying to channel. And now I find it really, really fun.
0: You know, I think you performed it on Tiny Desk in 2015, which means you wrote it over a decade ago.
1: Yeah,
0: and I was watching that video and like, you look like a baby.
1: I was a baby.
0: What, take us back to around when you wrote it, like what was your headspace when you were writing that song?
1: Well, I started as a songwriter and I kind of just wanted to be a songwriter a la John Prine. You know, I've always loved the classic songwriters, Bob Dylan, Joni Mitchell, Bill Withers, like those kind of just good songwriters. And so I started in that world, and I just immediately felt like it wasn't a good fit. Like I there was more that I wanted to express. I felt like I was really trying to be like a quote unquote serious artist and be taken seriously. And then I would, you know, I'd get off stage and I'd be like a totally different person. I'd be looser and more fun, and I would wear like more colors. And I remember my management at the time being like, you're so different on stage than you are in person. And then I was like, you know, you're right. And my music should really reflect that. And so I started experimenting with playing more music that felt like me. And that was the first one I wrote that it was kind of a mixture of like pop and country and punk music. And I was messing around with drum machines and electronics. And it ended up being this like fusion of kind of all my favorite genres smushed into one.
0: How do you create that vibe of, you know, a bunch of kids playing in the garage when you bring people in to play it?
1: It's such a mental thing, because on this album, I had some of the best players on the planet playing. It was Carla Azar on drums, and she's played on just so many records that you would know and love. And she's in an amazing band called Autolux. And then Zach Ray was playing, I think on this song he was playing bass, but you know, he plays with Death Cab. He's also been on like every record you can imagine. And it was just the three of us in a room. And at first, you know, we were playing to a click, and it just felt really rigid. And I was going to scrap the song because I think we did it four times. And I was like, this is not right. It doesn't feel right. And then I was really kind of racking my brain. I'm like, we're either going to scrap it or we have to channel playing dumber. It has to feel dumber, like Bonehead style dumb. And they just got it. I don't know. We scrapped the click, and then we just got in the room, and I was like, play like a linebacker, or like play like a teenager who's never picked up an instrument before. And then it just changed the feel of it, and it just worked. It finally worked. It felt like it finally clicked. So I'm so relieved. 10 years later, it's just finally something people can listen to.
0: If you're just joining us, I'm speaking with Caroline Rose on World Cafe. If Yip Yip Yow feels like the opening party on the record, the next song you're going to perform, which is the second song on the record, feels like maybe the morning after the party or the day after the party. Tell us about Chumming.
1: That's a good way to describe it. Yeah, I I like to write in a sort of narrative way, like where you get a little glimpse into a story and you just get a scene. It's like a scene of the movie. I would describe this as a scene in the movie where the person's just sort of, again, I'm like, all right, what's a radio friendly translation of a mess up?
0: I think screw up's fine. Screw up's allowed.
1: Yeah, the person's a screw up. And I have this fascination, and I always have, with sort of seedier characters, just people who kind of can't quite get it right. And I think that's largely because I find myself oftentimes this type of character where I just can't. I don't know. I'm always a little bit of an outsider in every room that I'm in. It's always a little awkward. I'm like maybe a little bit autistic. And the scenarios that I find myself in, I often find like they are like a movie. Mm. So this is just a, it's like a scene of a person trying to kind of fit in, and they are drinking too much, dressing the wrong way at the wrong party, getting kicked out, just can't quite. Stick the landing.
0: 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Caroline Rose performing Chow Mein live for World Cafe.

0: Caroline Rose performing Chow Mein. I'm Raina Duras hanging with Caroline here at World Cafe. It's a song from their new album, Gentling the Horse at Walt Whitman Mall. So when I was listening through this album, and you kind of did touch on this before we heard that song, I did feel there was this swing that kind of happens where it'll go from like, I'm partying, I'm having a great time, I'm carefree, I'm drinking Four Loko, to, you know, I'm getting sick, I'm feeling anxious, trying to get my life together. Is that something that you noticed or did consciously, or is that just how it kind of came out?
1: Oh, that just comes naturally. Yeah. One of the things I really enjoy doing is really stark contrasts. Like I'll put like a really, really tender song right after the hardest song on the album. And at first it feels really jarring. You're like, this doesn't work, but somehow it does. I think the more jarring it is, I love surprises like that on albums, and I love surprises like that in movies and books too. So I'm always kind of going for like the most dramatic option.
0: You keep the audience guessing.
1: I keep myself guessing.
0: Caroline Rose is my guest on World Cafe. And when you put out Yip Yip Yow, you did it at the same time as, I guess, announcing that you have your own record label. You put it out on your own record label, Suck Records. What are you hoping to do differently as your own label versus maybe other labels you've worked with or encountered before?
1: Well, number one is probably not get robbed blind. You know, I can
0: buy your labels. You mean?
1: Yeah. It's so unfair. The pay structure for musicians is just so royally unfair. So I think that's the number one. And I've always been extremely hands-on, with dealing with labels and all that. And we were actually, my manager and I were both very hands-on with stuff and often have creative control over everything and sort of demand that. So we were actually primed to just start our own label, given all the experience that we had working with labels previously. So we just hired all the same teams. It's almost exactly the same, actually.
0: So you like created your own sort of super group label with the people that you wanted to work with? Is that what you mean?
1: Pretty much. I mean, we hired all the pertinent teams, and most of them are people that we've worked with already. But again, I really think that my career is so experimental. Everything that I'm doing and trying is always experimenting with, like, how can we make this feel better? Or if I'm unhappy with something, instead of just complaining about it, let's just try something.
0: I mean,
1: all these like shows that we're about to do are all experiments.
0: I would imagine it gives you a feeling of freedom. You know?
1: Totally, yeah.
0: You mentioned the shows. So you're visiting right now at the beginning of a run of these pop-up shows. Could you explain how they're going to work?
1: Well, I've kind of had a gripe with ticketing companies, mostly just Live Nation. They own everything. And, you know, recently, for anybody who's kind of tuning in just now, Live Nation was sued by the U.S. government for antitrust law. Musicians out here, we have all been complaining about Live Nation for years and how they're buying everything. You know, over the years, we've seen ticket prices go up, and there's mysterious fees that no one really knows where that money's going. They don't make it transparent. There's like a service fee, convenience fee, a processing fee. And it's like, what is this?
0: Yeah, where is this going to?
1: You know, people think that that money goes to the artist, and it doesn't. It goes to a major, huge, multi-billion dollar corporation. So I've just been on my high horse about this forever, and we're experimenting. We're experimenting with running our own ticketing.
0: That just seems like a big undertaking logistically.
1: It's a horrifying amount of work, and it's amazing that my manager is still alive, but from all the work that she's doing. But it's really cool. You know, I think people might not understand what it entails, but I do think in some way it is appreciated that we're trying, and these pop-up shows that we're doing are just an experiment to see if it works.
0: And you're not revealing the venue either until like right before or a few days before the show?
1: Yeah, and that's probably something that I wouldn't do again. That is one of the things that I wouldn't do again, because people need to plan. They need to know.
0: Right. Do I drive to this? Do I walk to this? What am I doing?
1: Yeah, but everything else is, I'd probably do it again this way.
0: I'm talking to Caroline Rose today on World Cafe. We're going to get to another live song right now. You're going to perform a song from your 2018 album, Loner. And just in my own opinion, I kind of feel like you can hear the vibe of this new album kind of gestating in this song. Like when I put it on today, when I was kind of getting ready for this interview, and I hadn't listened to it for a while, and I was like, this sounds like it could be on the new record almost.
1: Yeah.
0: Why did you choose Money to perform today?
1: I think because of that reason. It lives in a similar kind of world. And so I thought the songs kind of fit well together. But it's also high energy, and I don't know. I guess I'm just at a stage in my life where I want to be doing more high energy stuff. It just feels really fun.
0: Why do you think that is?
1: Well, I made World's Saddest Album. I think the last full band tour that we did, I was touring this album called The Art of Forgetting, and it was just so brutal. I do think it was, I mean, not to toot my own horn, I think that record is a masterpiece. It's the only record I've ever made that I think is a masterpiece from start to finish. Hilariously, I it's like kind of been overshadowed by other stuff that I've done, and the tour was incredible. I mean,
0: but I think what you're, you know, when you go see an artist, right, as an audience member, you are in their world and it can affect your mood, and it's like a whole night of hearing these songs. When you are the artist doing that every night, if you are playing stuff that is, say, sad or just like emotionally difficult to get through, your vibe is going to be changed by that.
1: Yeah, and it was.
0: Yeah.
1: It really was. I can't remember the last time we talked, but was it around The Art of Forgetting?
0: I think it was a little earlier.
1: Okay. I had a really hard time with the press tour of that, around that album. And I think I cried like every time I played these songs on stage. And I just didn't really want to be around people.
0: Yeah.
1: I would come in. I remember we did this performance at WFUV, and we showed up. It was probably really early too. It was like 8 a.m. I was like wiping the sleep from my eyes, and there were like 6 cameras that just were right as we were walking in there. And they were kids too. They were probably like 19 years old, from, you know, probably like a film class or whatever. And I was so overwhelmed. I was so overwhelmed by it. And I think that was maybe the first thing that we did on that tour.
0: Oh.
1: And it was like that the whole time. It was just really hard. So now I'm like, I need it to be fun.
0: Yeah, you're throwing yourself a party every night. It's fun.
1: Yeah.
0: Okay, well, we're going to hear you play Money. Then we'll come back and we'll keep on talking. Live for World Cafe, Caroline Rose, Money.

0: performing a song from their 2018 album, The Loner. That was Caroline Rose with Money on World Cafe. My name is Raina Duras. Caroline Rose is my guest today. Their new album is called Gentling the Horse at the Walt Whitman Mall. And that title is evocative. There is a real Walt Whitman Mall on Long Island in New York, or it might be the Walt Whitman Shops, but close enough.
1: Yeah, yeah.
0: Can you talk about what the title means? Is it even related to that?
1: Yeah, yeah. No, I'm from Long Island.
0: Yeah.
1: And the Walt Whitman Mall, so Walt Whitman was from Huntington, which is a Long Island town. And I just always thought it was funny that they named a mall after, you know, arguably America's most famous poet, who was bohemian, gay, wrote about the working class, wrote about protecting nature and the beauty of the country. And just the fact that there's a shopping mall named after him, the irony of it, I just always found really humorous.
0: Yes.
1: One of the tours I did last year for this little bootleg record that I did, it was out in Texas. One of my fans flew me out to Lubbock, Texas. On one of the days where I had to play, he took me to this old ranch in Lubbock. And they had turned it into a museum, and they were teaching people about different, like, ranching terms. And there was a sign about gentling a horse. And I guess it was like a really novel concept to not use violence to break a horse.
0: Right, because gentling a horse is like you're basically, I guess, for lack of a better word, taming the horse, but not in a violent way. You're doing it like in a gentle way.
1: Exactly. It's the opposite of breaking a horse, mm-hmm. where you kind of like beat it and just beat it into submission. It's a means of using trust and these small acts of trust over a longer period of time to get the horse to kind of wield to you. And I thought it was so beautiful. And I was thinking about, I kind of went through this time of thinking about my youth and growing up in this environment that just felt emotionally and spiritually bankrupt most of the time. We're expected to be these fully formed humans with really no access to any sort of spiritual well. And the idea of, I can't really explain it so well other than the imagery of gentling a horse at the Walt Whitman Mall just nailed it. Like, it just felt exactly like what I was trying to get across.
0: Yeah.
1: It's kind of funny, but it's also, there's an emotion to it. There's something deeper about it. And the two things together just, I don't know, it's like sad and funny to me.
0: It makes sense to me. I mean, being honored, a great writer and thinker being honored with a mall feels like the most modern capitalist America thing.
1: Totally, yeah.
0: Possible. It's like you could find fulfillment in his work or at the store.
1: Yeah, but shop about it.
0: Yeah, exactly. Caroline Rose, my guest today. They have a new album called Gentling the Horse at the Walt Whitman Mall. Your songs do often include pretty vivid characters. We've talked about that. But in this last song you're going to play for us, you mentioned one by name. And listening to this song, I really, really wanted to know who Jim is. And if you can't tell me exactly who Jim is, maybe you could talk about who Jim might represent.
1: Yeah, no, well, Jim is a representation of real people. It's mostly just a kind of collage of some men I've worked with at record labels in the past. Everyone knows a Jim. There's just always that guy that he, like, thinks he's one of the people, you know, and he's like, oh, yeah, you know, I get it. I totally get it. But then he, like, drives off in his Porsche. Yeah, like a $90,000 car and is, you know, wearing, like, fatigued workwear that costs like $3,000 for some ripped army fatigues, that type of guy. I just know so many versions of Jim. and they sort of, like, in a subtle way, lord their power over you, or make sure that you know you are in your place. And it's so frustrating to deal with guys like that because they just do tend to have a lot of power in whatever situation it is. And so you kind of have to, like, grin and bear it and, like, yeah, you're one of us.
0: You're the best, man.
1: You're the best. Yeah, you're so cool.
0: Yeah. So no Jims at your record label, I would assume.
1: I'm Jim now.
0: you're the Jim now.
1: It's me.
0: Caroline Rose performing Hello Again, Jim on World Cafe.

0: That was Hello Again, Jim, performed live by Caroline Rose on World Cafe. Caroline Rose has a new album called Gentling the Horse at the Walt Whitman Mall. They've been my guest today. It's great talking to you. Thanks for being here.
1: This is great. Thanks.
0: I'm Raina Duras, back in a moment with more World Cafe.

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And now here he is, all grown up, and looking back a bit here, I guess time just makes fools of us all. Father John Misty.

0: Finishing off this hour of World Cafe with the police driven to tears. But don't cry. You can always find World Cafe anytime at World Cafe on Instagram. Thank you again to Caroline Rose for being on the show today. And thanks to World Cafe senior producer Kimberly Junot for her work on that session. We produce this show at WXPN at the University of Pennsylvania in Philadelphia. I'm Raina Duris. 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
0: and Wild Pink.
2: He shot Bobby Kennedy in the hotel kitchen.
0: All those tunes and more on the way. I'm Raina Duris, and this is World Cafe. It's time to get that last bit of summer, and you can really savor it by throwing this album on next time you're in the car with the windows down or sitting out on the porch enjoying a cold pop. From the War on Drugs, Lost in the Dream, Red Eyes.